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lock the windows and close the doors. Start the party up once more. Hey, hey, let's get gay, cause stuff is here. Everybody grab a glass, cause the good stuff's about to pass. Hey, hey, let's get gay, cause stuff is here. The animal man falls upon his due. Plays that piano like

windows and close the doors. Start the party up once more. Hey, hey, let's get gay, cause stuff is here. Everybody grab a glass, the good stuff's about to pass. Hey, hey, let's get gay, cause stuff is here. Piano man falls upon his stool, plays that piano like he's nobody's fool. Everybody grab that glass.

Listening to some of the vintage radio programs and voices from America's past serves to remind us just how much times have changed. We fought wars to protect our freedom. We've overcome national adversity. Even how we relate to each other as Americans has come a long way since many of those vintage shows first aired. So if you hear an occasional reference that seems out of place or off color by today's standards, remember the vintage programs we played are offered in their historical context. As Americans, we've come so far in many ways. However, exploring where we came from is important in appreciating what we have today. A slice of America's entertainment past from KCEA.

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0: guy coming up the street looked like he's from my hometown. Looked like old Charles Alexander, man. Well, I believe it is, but what you say, Gate?
1: Well, what you say, Dipper?
0: Well, what you know, Jim?
1: Oh, nothing much, boy.
0: How long you been up here, boy?
1: Oh, I've been up here about a year and a half.
0: A year and a half? Well, man, I've been up here a long time myself. I'm going back home.
1: Well, go on then.
0: Go, I'm going. 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

0: country folks.
1: And in that little cottage sitting pretty,
0: we'll be Mr. and Mrs. Stokes.
1: Oh, will you take me where the daisies cover the country lane?

KCEA Atherton Redwood City, a broadcast service of the Sequoia Union High School District, home of Tide Academy, the peninsula's leading school for technology, innovation, design, and engineering.

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Why do I start to stutter and stammer when I'm near the one I adore, the girl I love?

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0: hold you to my heart and pray I will be there beside you when they groom and bride you. 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
1: Some spare ribs?
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0: 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Tell me about it. 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

0: Yeah. 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
1: Between 18th and 19th on Chestnut Street.
0: That's it. 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
1: I'll wear a cloud or a hat.
0: Mm-mm. You have a reservation for some daybreak syncopation.

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1: Swang thing. I'm Fred Hall, the Dig the Collector's Files. Here's that swing thing. Her favorites and some you didn't expect to hear. Our guests from time to time include the great leaders, singers, soloists, arrangers, and composers from the swing era. Music from the 30s, the 40s, the 50s, the 60s, and right up to today. Here we go with that thing called swing. Swing thing. A special guest in this segment of Swing Thing, Bob Crosby.
2: I wanted to be a band leader. I didn't want to be known as a singer. I knew I was going to be called Bing Crosby's brother the rest of my life, but I figured that I had a better band than Bing had, and he was a better singer.

0: One of the swingingest and most enduring of all of the swing era bands, Bob Crosby and the Crosby Bobcats, on Swing Thing. Our special guest in this segment is Bob Crosby as we review the early years of this very exciting band that took the nation by storm in 1935 and in 1979 was still on occasion touring the country.
1: My family consisted of mother and dad and seven children. I was the seventh kid. Dad was a bookkeeper for a produce company, didn't make much money. He got the first five kids through school, and he couldn't make the law school that he wanted to go to, didn't have enough money, so he went into it just to get enough money to go back to law school, playing drums and singing. He and Al Rinker had a little act together, which later on, of course, Harry Barris joined, and they became the Rhythm Boys. Pretty much the same thing with me. I was picking cucumbers for 25 cents an hour out in Opportunity, Washington, which was a suburb of Spokane where I was born. And I got a wire from Anson Weeks asking me if I would like to come and sing with his orchestra. My dad brought the wire out to the farm, was laughing when he showed it to me, and I said, "Why are you laughing?" He said, "Well, you can't sing." And I said, "Anything's better than picking cucumbers." He said, "You mean to say you're going to take this job?" And I said, "You doggone right, I'm going." And I left. And I stayed with Anson off and on for a year and left him at the Aragon Ballroom in Chicago when I joined the Dorsey Brothers back at, their first job. Actually, the band was organized by Tom Rockwell, an agent. And we played at the Sands Point Bath Club in Great Neck, Long Island. And I stayed with them for about a year and a half. And at that time, A much misunderstood thing occurred. The word got out more or less, and how it did, I don't know, because it was so inaccurate that I took over the Ben Pollock band, and that was not true. Ben Pollock had been broken up for over a year, and some of the boys that played with Ben Pollock had gone to New York. Well, three or four of them were on the Red Nichols show, and a couple of them were on the Benny Goodman's Let's Dance program that was on late at night. They came and rehearsed a great deal in a cellar in the apartment building in Jackson Heights where we used to live. And I was working with the Dorseys, and they thought, "Well, why in the world don't you front a band?" And I thought it'd be a pretty good idea because working with Tommy Dorsey was not particularly pleasant. And also I felt that as a singer, I was not qualified to ever take the place of Bing Crosby. And with the Dorsey band, I was singing songs out of range. Tommy wouldn't have anything made up for me. And I would sing stocks or wherever I could find it. And I developed a vibrato that took me about 20 years to overcome. And I was unhappy with the Dorsey brothers. And as I say, we then organized the band. And this was much later than Ben Pollock broke up, probably a year and a half after Ben Pollock's band had broken up.
0: What was Gil Roden's part in all of this?
1: Gil was a catalyst, the pops of the band. He was the one that kept it together. He was the one that kept the small group that was with Ben Pollock, which was Matty Matlock and Ray Baduke and Eddie Miller, and himself and Nappy Lamar. But when we organized the band, we went out and we found people like Bob Haggart, Billy Butterfield, Bob Zirke, Fozzola,

0: Irving Fazola with Bob Crosby and the band. My inspiration. We'll be right back with Bob Crosby on Swing Thing. We're talking with Bob Crosby about the early years.
1: Did the band hit its stride rather quickly? I used to listen to those late night broadcasts, and I particularly remember the ones from Chicago. I think the Congress and then the Blackhawk.
2: That's correct, but it did not hit its peak. No, we started out doing one-nighters, and our first steady engagement that we ever had was at Tybee Beach, Georgia, outside of Savannah. We had 1 week with a second-week option, and we didn't have enough money to make the next jump, which was to Folly Beach up in Carolina, unless we got that second week picked up. And I'll never forget the Friday night before the end of the first week, the owner of the ballroom, this big, tall Southern bootlegger, Willie Haar, his name was, he married a bass girl player by the name of Thelma Lloyd. And he came up and he said, "Who's the leader of this band?" I said, "I am." He says, "Well, lead it out of here. You're done tomorrow night." No, it was tough. We probably made our reputation when we finally decided to go strictly with what we liked to play. Things like Come Back, Sweet Papa, Muskrat Rambo, and the ballads that had a little tempo to them, that Bobby Haggart, who of course was greatest arranger in the world, and Matty Matlock arranged, and Dean Kincaid. We had, in the original concept of the band, we carried one fiddle player with us because we thought we might play some high-class places that would demand a little dinner music and some night and day and that type of music. And we were booked into the Ralph Hitz Hotel, the Adolphus Hotel in Dallas, Texas. And the manager of the hotel, Neil... Fuller Stevens, his name was, came to us on opening night before we played a note and said, "Fellas, we've been able to do no business here on the roof of the Adolphus. The Baker Hotel across the street gets all the business." And he said, "I'm very sorry to tell you, but on your opening night, I have to give you 2 weeks' notice." So we were fired before we played a note. Well, on the way in to play our first set, we got together and we said, "Look, maybe we're nuts trying to play this dinner music and play this night and day and things that compromise what we really believe in jazz." So we told the fiddle player not to show up. In fact, he built himself a little sign, said, "I'm a fugitive from a jazz band," and hung it around his neck and sat out in the audience. And we opened the dinner session with Come Back, Sweet Papa, and we played right straight on through and March of the Bobcats and a few other things. And within about 3 days, you couldn't get into the room. We stayed there for, I believe, 8 months. Of course, Ralph Hitz was immediately impressed by what we'd done in Dallas, and he gave us a New Yorker hotel, the Lexington Hotel up in New York, and the band was on its way.

0: Everybody knows that's the March of the Bobcats. Bob Crosby on Swing Thing. The Bob Crosby Band was an exception to the rule in the mid-1930s when everybody was trying to sound like Benny Goodman or Casaloma. Before the days of the ultra-smooth sounds of Glenn Miller and Artie Shaw. But swing was quite a different category from Dixie, two-beat, although Bob Crosby says essentially his band did not play two-beat.
1: We used a great deal of two-beat, but what we did, we took Dixieland jazz out of the honky-tonk field and built it into the big band sound and harmonically improved it, and we got a different idea and concept of going from four to two. And when we did go to the two, it emphasized the two so much that we were known as a Dixieland band. But we were as much a jazz band as we were Dixieland. Though we did believe in the traditional jazz, we did believe in the concept of creative jazz. And I say once again, we wrote our own things. South Rapid Street, Big Noise, What's New, My Inspiration, Slow Mood, I could go on and on. Boogie Woogie Max Seeks, which we recreated and rearranged. We were a creative band.
0: Showcasing the individual members of the band. Each tune you've mentioned has featured one or two artists.
1: Well, that was one of the ideas that we had in mind, was to showcase each individual, because we had great individual musicians, possibly in that era and since the beginning of the big band sound up to now, the greatest group of individual soloists. However, we were a great family, and we all believed in that type of music. And we did not only feature the solo musicians. You can't say that South Rapid Street Parade featured any one single person. What's New, yes, did feature Billy Butterfield, but it also featured the band. Eddie Miller's Slow Mood, it featured Eddie Miller. These are things that we wrote for specific individuals because we knew their capabilities. We knew how they could play, what they could play, how they felt, and, of course, how they conversed musically. And that was the reason for those particular numbers. But now you go into the other tunes that we did, like, Jimtown Blues, Panama, go on and on and on. Those were all big band arrangements. You come down to the Bobcats. We certainly didn't feature any one man with the Bobcats. We had eight men in the Bobcats, the traditional Dixieland jazz group. And though there were solos, things like Who's Sorry Now and March of the Bobcats, there was as much or more ensemble than there was solo.
0: We've talked to Eddie Miller at length about the band. He says it was the happiest experience of his life, and of course he's a very charming, gracious guy.
1: Eddie's a gentleman.
0: One of my favorite Eddie Miller solos is this one. Can't We Be Friends?

0: with a little Bob Zirke on piano and a little Matty Matlock on clarinet, primarily there. Eddie Miller, Can't We Be Friends?
1: Eddie is possibly the greatest tenor saxophone player that ever lived, in my estimation. And the reason I say that is because he not only plays with such a beautiful tone, which no one else has ever been able to emulate, but his concept and intervals and the way his mind works creatively amazes me, the rapidity with which he can come out of a bad tune and make it sound good.
0: There's nary a bad tune in what you're hearing in this segment of Swing Thing. The Bob Crosby Band had its share of great piano players, among them Joe Sullivan, who was with the band for too few months before tuberculosis struck. The band staged a nationally broadcast fundraiser to help Joe Sullivan out. It also was an event that brought forth another great name.
1: Bob Zirke was introduced, who became an immediate, overnight, great, giant jazz pianist, contrary to his background, which was being a prize pupil of Paderewski and having done much concert work with Paderewski and coming out of Hamtramck and learning the jazz things that Joe Sullivan had written and Mead Lutz Lewis, and then developing some of his own and also some other numbers that we wrote for him.
0: Gin Mill Blues, I recall. Was that his first record with the band?
1: No, I don't know what his first record was, but Gin Mill was Joe Sullivan. Little Rock Getaway was Joe Sullivan. In a Minor Mood was Joe Sullivan. And Honky Tonk Train Blues, Yancey Special, those were Mead Lutz Lewis. Those were all things we had to get ready quickly because Joe had to be put in the hospital within 4 weeks' time. We had to get the whole concert ready, so we didn't have time to write anything for Zirke at that time. We had to make him play what was already in the book. And Joe, of course, was very helpful, and so was Mead Lutz. They sat down with Zirke and more or less indicated to Zirke what they felt and what they were trying to say musically. And Zirke was a very, very fast reader and a very quick learner. And as I say, overnight, he became, from nothing, he became a giant jazz pianist.

Bob Zirke, who later went on to have a band of his own. They're recorded with Bob Crosby, the Honky Tonk Train Blues of Mead Lux Lewis. It's a Bob Crosby special, the early years, on Swing Thing. It was hard not to be partisan about the members of the Bob Crosby band. So many great artists. You tended to polarize a little and say, well, this one's my favorite, or that one's my favorite. And among the piano players, as great as Bob Zirke and Joe Sullivan were, my favorite was Jess Stacy. Here's a piece written by Jess to showcase himself with the band. It's called Ecstasy.

0: February of 1942, Jess Stacy, ex-Stacy. Most of the records we're hearing, however, came a little bit earlier, from 1936 through 1939, for the most part. And we'll be back to them in a moment as we talk with Bob Crosby on Swing Thing.
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0: Bob Crosby, singer. We ask him about that aspect of his career. How about those in which you sang?
2: I never tried to be a singer after I started to lead the band. And when I sang, it was under pressure and because it was a ballad or something that somebody had to sing. I wanted to be a band leader. I didn't want to be known as a singer. I knew I was going to be called Bing Crosby's brother the rest of my life, but I figured that I had a better band than Bing had, and he was a better singer.
0: You may or may not agree with that assessment. I happen to personally like this sample of Bob singing, though, one of the best.

Say there's nothing I couldn't do if I had you. I could climb the highest mountain, then I'd swim the mighty ocean wide.

0: Was there an estrangement between you and Bing somewhere along the line here? People have said that off and on.
1: Isn't that nice? How in the world are they going to be any estrangement between me and the Bank of America? No. There was no ever. It was a great publicity stunt once in a while for someone to write that he and I didn't get along. A lot of people forget there were a number of years difference between my age and Bing's age. And when I was a kid, Bing was with Paul Whiteman. Bing was sending me all of his old clothes and things and sending me records of the Dorsey Brothers, Heckle and Jive and things like that, all the Louis Armstrong records, all the Bix records. So I had a pretty good background and knowledge of what I liked in jazz. He never really fostered himself upon me. He never pushed me. He never tried to stop me from doing whatever I wanted to do. The reason people probably thought that Bing and I didn't get along was the fact we were never together. And that is obvious. He was out making motion pictures. I was out playing Pulaski, Tennessee, or Husky, North Carolina, or on one-nighters. But there, if you look up some of the records, you'll find that some of the biggest records Bing made, he made with my orchestra.
0: And here's Bing.
2: Here's a semi-hillbilly tune, freshened up some by a good jazz band treatment. At the recording session, it was practically family night because we used Brother Bob's Bobcats, and as I recall, Brother Everett plied a wet thumb, turning the music.

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I'm hoping and I'm praying as my heart breaks right in two.

0: I can't sleep a wink. I swear that it's true. I'm hoping and I'm praying as my heart breaks right in two. I'm walking the floor over you. I'm walking and talking about you.
1: And that was just one of many records that Bing made with Bob Crosby and the band, or the Bobcats. A couple of others that come to mind are You Must Have Been a Beautiful Baby, which was a smash hit, and one of my favorites, Old Folks. We're digging the collector's files with our special guest, Bob Crosby, on Swing Thing. It was not only on records that collaborations between Bing and his younger brother, younger by about 9 years, Bob, appeared together.
2: If you look at the credits on Holiday Inn, from which came White Christmas and all the Irving Berlin things, you'll find that the Bob Crosby Orchestra did all the music in the picture. You also have seen, I'm sure, a couple pictures that I appeared in as Walker.
1: Singing Sheriff, I recall.
2: Well, not with Bing, but I did a couple pictures with Bing and
1: Holt.
2: Did you? Oh, yeah. No, there was no quarrel between Bing and I, and I loved him very much. He was a very fine man. I find it rather pitiful that the media right now and certain members of the family seem to take a delight in trying to tear down an image of a man who was adored and loved all over the world. And I am furious at the fact that a lot of people are saying things about Bing that are not true.
1: We haven't said enough about the rhythm section of the Bob Crosby Band, with Nappy Lamar on guitar and Bob Haggard on bass, and also featuring one of the most popular with the public drummers there ever was, Ray Baduk, popular with musicians too, but what a show Baduk would play on. We've played often, and we'll play again Big Noise from Winnetka. But how about this one, which came before, The Big Crash from China, featuring drummer with a lot of cowbells, Ray Baduk.

0: That's the big crash from China with Ray Baduk on Swing Thing. A lot of us remember Bob Crosby and fondly from the heyday of network radio, including, Bob, if I remember right, the Camel Caravan.
1: For off and on for about 10 years. No, not Camel Caravan. I was on that for a couple years. Then with Dinah Shore, I did the... Mildred Bailey was with us on that, and then Dinah and I had the Old Gold Show, and then I got patriotic and joined the Marine Corps in the last war we won. Then I came out of that, and I went on the Camel Soup Show, and that was a radio show 5 days a week with the Andrews sisters and a lot of guests and different people following the Ed Murrow report, or Ed followed us, I think. And that went on for almost 10 years.
0: And you can bet that this tune was played over and over again through the years. South Rampart Street.

Bob Crosby, the early years. We talked with Bob at his La Jolla home, high over the blue Pacific, in mid-1979, a year in which he was still very active indeed. That's the way it goes around here. I'm Fred Hall, and this is Swing Thing.

KCEA Atherton Redwood City, a broadcast service of the Sequoia Union High School District, home of the Sequoia High School Ravens, a California

should hear those college boys. Gee, they make an awful noise when they sing an Eskimo tra-la-la. They've got a leader, big cheerleader. Oh, what a guy. He's got a frozen face just like an Eskimo pie. When he says, come on, let's go, though it's 45 minutes.

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0: Hi, this is Mike Plaskett. I'm standing outside here on Swing Street. We've just leased some prime real estate for a new show that's coming soon. The crew is building a new studio for us. Pretty soon the engineers will have it all wired up, and we'll be bringing you the best in swing, jazz, and songs with more than three chords. We hope that when you hear it, you'll say, man, that's mighty fine music.
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0: But I'm only human. 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

object like me. You can bet, just as sure as you live, something's gotta give, something's gotta give.

I lick him with the pot on the frying pan. I lick him with the pot on the frying pan. I lick him with the pot on the frying pan. 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

I said, go out loud. Live and love, that's what the wise man says. 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

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People like Frank Sinatra, Billie Holiday, Nat King Cole. Cool hits by cool artists for cool

Hello, friends. This is Virginia O'Brien with Lenny Hayden and his orchestra on the Treasury Song Parade. I have a personal message and a song. I just kissed your picture goodnight.

Friends, this is Virginia O'Brien. Our boys who are fighting on the battlefront have pledged their lives for America. Surely we owe it to them to pledge our dollars for more war bonds. Uncle Sam is asking us to keep on buying war bonds to back up our fighting men and speed final victory and peace. 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

Darling, I've been kicked around in my search for happiness. I've been way up and been way down in my struggle for success. And I've stood all these things, but honey, I can't stand losing you. Yes, I just can't stand it. I know I've paid the price when I trusted lying lips. And I know that I had paradise slip right through my fingertips. And I've stood all these things, but I can't stand.

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So, ladies and gentlemen, from us, the Pasadena Roof Orchestra, may we wish you a very good night and a very safe journey home. God bless you all. Thank you very much indeed for coming along this evening. A very good night to you all. Thank you.

0: What's all that chooka chooka chooka yonder? 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

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People like Frank Sinatra, Billie Holiday, Nat King Cole. 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

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KCEA.

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0: Not even a bed, says I. Oh, yeah. Almost forgot about you. Well, Pinocchio, maybe you and I had better have a little heart-to-heart talk.
1: Why?
0: Well, you want to be a real boy, don't you?
1: Uh-huh.
0: All right. Sit down, son. Now, you see, the world is full of temptations.
1: Temptations?
0: Yep, temptations. They're the wrong things that seem right at the time. But even though the right things may seem wrong sometimes, sometimes the wrong things may be right at the wrong time, or vice versa. Understand?
1: Uh-uh. But I'm going to do right.
0: Attaboy, Pinocchio. And I'm going to help you. And anytime you need me, you know, just whistle. Like this.
1: Like this?
0: No. Try it again, Pinocchio.
1: Like this?
0: No, son. Now listen. That's it. Come on now. Let's sing it. When you get in trouble and you don't know right from wrong, give a little whistle, give a little whistle. When you meet temptation and the urge is very strong, give a little whistle, give a little whistle. Not just a little squeak, pucker up and blow. And if your whistle's weak, yell,
1: Jiminy Cricket!
0: Take the straight and narrow path, and if you start to slide, give a little whistle, give a little whistle, and always let your conscience be your guide.

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This is Hollywood. Matthias Bombell with you. Roadside Attractions offers Lucky Strike, in which Scott Eastwood plays Castle, an American soldier trapped behind German lines during the Battle of the Bulge in late December of 1944, when Colonel Neo, played by Colin Hanks, orders Castle's unit to block a roadway to stop a German supply line. The truck stalls and the men are trapped. Gradually, many meet their fate at the hands of the enemy, but Castle soldiers on, eventually alone and without backup, assisted only by his Motorola field telephone, his only connection to other U.S. units operating in the area. His heroic fight for survival against all odds is constantly tested, and though wounded, his attention to the smallest detail may be just the thing that saves his life. This movie is told in flashback after an opening scene where Castle visits a Mrs. Caldwell, beautifully played by Anjanou Ellis-Taylor, who will figure prominently before the story ends. Lucky Strike, directed by Tudor Kotsev and Rod Lurie, is engaging. Eastwood looks much like his father Clint in many scenes, as his struggle for survival offers gripping drama. Follow me on Facebook at Matthias Bombell's Hollywood or MABHollywood.com. This is your pal, Matthias Bombell, bidding you a follow.

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It has a passion, the continental, an invitation to moonlight and romance. 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

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I must have you every day, as regularly as coffee or tea. You've got me in your clutches and I can't get free. You're getting to be a habit with me. Can't break it, you're getting to be

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All you got to do is get off of the dime, and let's get happy tonight. If you want to hear some low

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The cats can go on in the back and rest for a few ticks. And these folks can come back and knock themselves out in just a few ticks. But I want you cats to take it easy when you come back and knock yourself right on out now.

Folks, I'm sorry. This is intermission now. 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Miss Jones, enjoying yourself? Are you having a nice time, Miss Smith? Thank you very much. Intermission.

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You'll find that something right here on Big Band 89.1 KCEA. The home.

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0: This is Hollywood. Matthias Bombell with you. Warner Brothers and DC Comics take on Supergirl, the first movie since 1984 to feature Kara Zor-El, or Supergirl, Superman's cousin, played by 22-year-old Australian actress Miley Alcock. A young girl, Ruthie, played by Eve Ridley, witnesses her entire family murdered before her eyes on a distant planet by Krem, played by an almost unrecognizable Matthias Schoenaerts. Ruthie seeks revenge and wanders into a nearby den of iniquity to recruit help, only to find out she's in over her head. However, she's saved from the intergalactic thugs by Kara, who's been on a bender for weeks, accompanied by Krypto the Superdog. When Krem steals Kara's ship and fires a poison dart into Krypto, now things are personal. The unlikely duo then travel the galaxy to find Krem and get the antidote that will save Krypto. Along the way, they meet Lobo, a space motorcycle-riding tough guy played by Jason Momoa. The movie's ugly settings and aliens did not appeal to me, but the radiance of Miss Alcock brings a truly super energy to Supergirl. Follow me on Facebook at Matthias Bombell's Hollywood or mabhollywood.com. This is your pal, Matthias Bombell, bidding you a fond farewell.
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business clothes, washing up with bows. Everybody knows Miss Hannah I'm speaking of. 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
0: Send that sweet chariot.
1: Oh, chariot.
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0: Judgment day is near.
1: And judgment day, yeah.
0: And I'm chained. Chained to my...

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0: This is Hollywood. Matthias Bombell with you. As the United States turns 250 years old, Angel Studios offers Young Washington. The movie recreates the days of George Washington's youth, where, driven with ambition at 22 years of age, he makes catastrophic errors at the outset of the French and Indian War in 1754 that would hone his military skill and build the man that would later become the first president of the United States following the independence from Britain. Cast in the lead is William Franklin Miller, with Mary Louise Parker as Washington's mother Mary, Kelsey Grammer as Lord Fairfax, Ben Kingsley as Robert Dinwiddie, and Andy Serkis as Edward Braddock. Christopher Kimlin's photography is stunning, and the widescreen offers sweep and magnificence with well-executed battle scenes. The only elements that didn't align perfectly with the story were some of the dialogue, which at times sounded too contemporary in style, and the fact that William Franklin Miller is almost too pretty, or handsome, I should say, as Washington. However, Young Washington is solid, engaging screen entertainment. Follow me on Facebook at Matthias Bombal's Hollywood or mabhollywood.com. This is your pal, Matthias Bombal, bidding you a fond farewell.
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